39, a balloon. Messages from you, I've been out in that blue. So I'll be back soon. Come down, come through. Come down, come through. Come down, come through. Come down, come through. We'll be dancing that pale foam glow. Make it last, go slow. X and O's get thrown like cherry blossom. I spend summer on my own. Stride the future in my bones. A couple nests flown. Peacock feathers in my sheets. You got spices in your beak. A stethoscope kisses. Listen for the skip beat. Yeah. I've been on a mission. Came back with chipped teeth. You don't need to fix me. Delicate dentistry and ginseng tea. Spilt me the garden growing. One drop in that ocean potent. Let it still for the moment. Peace held like treasures in the sunken ship. We sit and leave the memories adrift. Blitz. High in the air of balloons. Messages to you as I sing on the moon.

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0: Semicolon. Closing curly bracket. 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
0: Opening curly bracket.
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0: Colon.
1: Performative.
0: Semicolon.
1: Structure.
0: Colon.
1: Social.
0: Semicolon.
1: Category.
0: Colon.
1: Efficacious.
0: Semicolon.
1: Bending.
0: Colon.
1: Needed.
0: Exclamation mark.
1: Important.
0: Semicolon. Closing curly bracket. Flash. Asterisk.
1: Blanks to fill in.
0: Asterisk. Flash. Hash.
1: Nation state.
0: Opening curly bracket. Colon. Semicolon. Colon. Semicolon. Colon. Semicolon. Colon. Semicolon. Closing curly bracket. Hash.
1: Race.
0: Opening curly bracket. Colon. Semicolon. Colon. Semicolon. Colon. Semicolon. Colon. Semicolon. Closing curly bracket. Hash.
1: Identity.
0: Opening curly bracket. Colon. Semicolon. Colon. Semicolon. Colon. Semicolon. Colon. Semicolon. Closing curly bracket. Hash.
1: Authority.
0: Opening curly bracket. Colon. Semicolon. Colon. Semicolon. Colon. Semicolon. Colon. Semicolon. Closing curly bracket. Flash. Asterisk.
1: Further notes to take.
0: Asterisk. Flash.

0: Wait a minute. What's going on?
1: Where are you going?
0: I thought you said this is cool.
1: It is cool. Get back over here.
0: No, it's not cool.
1: Come sit back down right here.
0: No.
1: Come back over here.
0: You lied. This is not cool.
2: How could you do this to me? Get your stuff and get out.
3: You can't even see it!
2: It's over.

sitting here thinking about life in all its forms. It's one of those days so far where nothing fits. Breakfast at the Holiday Inn Hotel, where I live ordinarily, especially where I live in other places. I look forward to breakfast. 6 cups of tea plain, 3 pieces of toasted bread, margarine and honey, and time to think about myself, the coordination of body and mind that I can do in a simple form. I don't take the tea to the table. I pour myself a cup of tea in one place and carry the cup to the table where I sit to drink it. Then I go back for another cup and so forth. 6 trips, more or less. 6 cups of tea and 3 pieces of toast. I like the getting up and down part. It's a kind of exercise of something or other. 1. Freedom of choice. 2. Freedom of movement. I've been in too many places in my life where it was all at the table and imposed a kind of discipline on me, especially that in the morning I don't like. It's too social, or whatever that word is. Let's call this little song tap dancing in the sand. Yesterday, because of the social pressure I always feel when I don't eat breakfast alone, I ordered breakfast in my room. That was nice. Looking out through the glass doors, over the little balcony, into the river, with all the barges going back and forth, and all buildings across the river where the people live, I thought to myself, what's in the barges? This is the kind of question I think about at breakfast. According to Cicero, whoever he is, only people with a powerful memory know what they intend to say and for how long they are going to speak and in what style and what points they have already answered and what still remains. And they can remember, too, from other cases, many arguments which they have previously advanced, and many which they have heard from some other people, unquote. We are in the presence of amazing powers of memory. Let's call this one the last 1,000 hours, or almost 6 weeks. The Movement by Man the Man, photographer of contrasts, or research in the colonization of German music by the African spirit. 1. The history. 2. The casualties. I think of myself very much as an organization man. It's all inside me, if you know what that might mean. I believe there are either 5 kinds of character or 7 kinds of character. 1 is the organization man. Another might be called the interpreter. Another might be called the helpful woman. Another might be called the woman of the different voice or different way of speaking, and so on. Each of these characters has its equivalent, I suppose, in the world of unshared knowledge. Now, the question of whether we mold our characters to satisfy that requirement is a question I couldn't possibly answer here. It could be answered, and I could answer it, but not here. It's enough to point out the importance of those equivalencies, assuming that the fact has crossed every person's mind
if only as an answer to why movies, and to remind us that this movie, no less than any other, depends on the notion of the archetype or its believability. We are not interested in skin as such, or hair as such, or bone structure as such. We are not interested in those lessons. We can hardly bring ourselves to look into the mirror in the morning. It is true that to reconstruct our image of ourselves individually each day, to return from dreams, is difficult. So it is not an interest in skin and hair or bone structure that brings us to this movie. So what brings us to this movie? Not innocence or ignorance. I know there is not one person in this audience who would claim to be surprised. So innocence or ignorance is out. So what brings us to this movie? A commission from Fandango di Spagnuolo. Look at that, Sheila. How nice. Quote, in the earthly copies of Justice and Temperance and other ideas which are precious to souls, there is no light, but only a few approaching the images through the dark organs of sense. Behold in them the nature of that which they imitate, unquote. I don't understand that. In the earthly copies of Justice and Temperance and other ideas which are precious to souls, there is no light, but only a few approaching the images through the darkling organs of sense. Behold in them the nature of that which they imitate. I don't understand that. Anyway, later, from Skepsis, says Strabo, came Metrodoros, or Metrodoros, a man who changed from his pursuit of philosophy to political life and taught rhetoric for the most part in his written works. And he used a brand new style and he dazzled many. He seems to have played a considerable political as well as cultural role at the court, where he was for a time in high favor, though Plutarch hints that he was eventually put out of the way by his brilliant but cruel master. I think I understand that.

long ago, in the sacred city of Varanasi, there came a time when a great conversation unfolded between Shiva and his beloved Parvati. Shiva, the wandering yogi, the ascetic who spent long years in meditation among snowy peaks and silent caves, began speaking of the nature of reality. The world, he said, is Maya, a beautiful appearance, a passing dream. What we can touch and taste and hold is fleeting. Only the eternal is real. Parvati listened. She did not interrupt. She simply held his words with the spaciousness of someone who knows that truth is rarely revealed in a single sentence. For she, too, knew the eternal. But she also knew something else. She knew the weight of a newborn in the mother's arms. She knew the scent of rain meeting dry earth. She knew warm bread being shared between neighbors. She knew the trembling hands that prepared a meal for someone they loved. She knew the spirit is always looking for a body through which it can be expressed. Quietly, without argument, she disappeared. And with her, something else vanished too. The fertile fields grew barren. The rivers seemed less generous. The harvests failed. Cooking fires burned low. The songs around family tables became quieter. Across the land, people felt a hunger that reached far deeper than an empty stomach. For when nourishment withdraws, it is not only the body that aches. Communities begin to unravel. The heart grows weary. Even prayer becomes difficult. Shiva wandered through this changing world. At first, he continued as he always had, carrying his begging bowl from village to village. But wherever he went, there was almost nothing left to offer. His bowl remained empty, and slowly, with each step, another understanding began to dawn. Perhaps the world was not something to rise above. Perhaps it was something sacred to care for. Perhaps the divine was not found only in stillness beyond form. Perhaps the divine had always been present in the hands that knead dough, in the seeds saved for spring, in the water carried home from the well, in the meal lovingly placed before a stranger. Then, one morning, as the first light softened the banks of the Ganges, a fragrance drifted through the air. Cardamom, fresh rice, steaming lentils, warm ghee, the unmistakable aroma of food prepared with devotion. Following the scent, Shiva arrived at a simple kitchen. There stood Parvati, radiant and serene, now revealed as Annapurna. She, who is forever full, she, who nourishes without end.
Before her rested a humble pot, overflowing. In her hands, she held a ladle. There were no grand speeches, no lesson to be announced, only the quiet invitation to come closer. Shiva stepped forward, carrying his empty bowl. Not as the great god, not as a teacher, simply as one who was ready to receive. Annapurna smiled. She filled his bowl. In that simple gesture, the world became whole again. Shiva understood that consciousness and nourishment belong together. Wisdom and compassion belong together. The infinite finds its home in the finite. And every meal prepared with love becomes a sacred offering. Even today, in many homes throughout India, people remember Annapurna before they eat. Not because food is ordinary, but because it is holy. Every grain of rice carries sunlight. Every loaf of bread remembers the soil. Every shared table becomes an altar where life quietly feeds life. Perhaps the deepest nourishment has never been measured by how much we possess. Perhaps it is found in remembering that enough has always been a relationship with the earth, with one another, and with gratitude, and with the mysterious generosity that continues day after day to place breath into our lungs and food into our hands. A relationship with the mysterious generosity that continues to give day after day.

Perhaps it is found in remembering that enough has always been a relationship. And you're listening to Venus Frequency, a pop culture take on the yoga, meditation, holistic body, wisdom and soul artistry, lifestyle in support of a more mindful, co-creating, accepting, healing and loving world. In relationship with the earth, with one another, with gratitude, broadcasting frequencies that are supporting energy waves that vibrate bright, lucid and clear, that nourish the powerful feminine aspect of all things, creation. Perhaps the world is not something to rise above. Perhaps it is something sacred to care for. And with that, bringing forth the feminine, and not meaning gender, but the feminine principle that is living or suppressed in both men and women. That mysterious generosity that continues day after day to place breath into our lungs and food into our hands, and that responsibility to either destroy, divide and suppress, or to heal, unite, awaken, co-create and nourish, which lies in our own hearts, visions and asanas of life.

And we are yoga. May we remember that we belong. May we nourish and be nourished. May we know what is enough. May we meet ourselves and one another with presence. We are yoga. And may we continue to practice.

Dear beautiful souls, welcome to Venus Frequency Yoga Edition. I'm Anna Marie, and wherever you are joining for this episode, I'm so grateful that our paths meet again. And before we begin today's journey, I want to offer a little apology for not being with you last Friday. Sometimes the deepest practice is knowing when to step away from the offering so that we may return with a fuller heart. Last week, instead of sitting behind this microphone, I was at Moondance, and I was nourishing myself, not in the usual ways. There was fasting, there was simplicity, there was listening, there was remembering. I was nourished by the earth beneath my feet, by the sisterhood around the Moondance land, by the healing spaces created through presence, prayer, movement, and shared intention. I was nourished by dancing sacred geometry into the ground, by moving with the ancient rhythms that live beyond words, by sitting in deep conversation with Om Mateo, the sacred duality and creative force recognized in the wisdom traditions of Mesoamerica, by honoring the sacred directions, by remembering that we are always held within something much larger than ourselves. The earth was speaking, the body was listening, the heart was remembering. And perhaps this is also part of our practice, to recognize that sometimes we do not nourish ourselves by adding more. Sometimes nourishment arrives through returning. Returning to stillness. Returning to relationship. Returning to the great mystery that has been waiting patiently beneath all our stirring. Returning to our practice. Returning to community. Returning. And so I return to you today with a renewed sense of gratitude, with a fuller bowl, with a deeper remembering. Because this is exactly where our journey through the soul artist way is taking us. We've entered chapter 7, recovering a sense of connection. And the Venus journey has arrived at her full expression. The evening star shining brightly, the feminine principle fully revealed, not because everything is complete, but because something has ripened. This month's yogic thread is santosha, contentment, that beautiful teaching from the yoga tradition that invites us into a relationship with enoughness, with what is here, with what is alive, with what is already offering itself. And today's theme is energetic boundaries, the sacred art of relationship, because connection asks something of us. It asks us to participate, not in performance, but in arrival, to share our light, not lose ourselves trying to illuminate someone else's path. And today we will explore this through that story of Annapurna, the goddess of nourishment. Her name itself carries a teaching. Anna means food, grain, sustenance. Purna means fullness, completeness, abundance. Annapurna is she who is eternally full.
she's the reminder that nourishment is sacred, that feeding one another is an act of devotion, that the physical and spiritual worlds were never truly separate. Her story is traditionally connected with the sacred city of Varanasi, also known as Kashi, the ancient city on the banks of the Ganges where Shiva is deeply revered. And her name also lives in the Himalayas, in the magnificent Annapurna mountain range of Nepal, a mountain that rises beyond imagination, a place of immense beauty and also immense humility. Because mountains teach us something profound. They do not climb upward to prove themselves. They simply stand, rooted, present, receiving snow, rain, sunlight, and wind, offering shelter, offering water, offering life. Perhaps this is one of the greatest teachings of Annapurna. True abundance does not come from accumulation. It comes from relationship with the earth, with each other, with the invisible forces that sustain us every single day. And perhaps this is what it means to be a soul artist. A soul artist is someone who learns to participate in the greater creation that is already happening. Someone who listens deeply enough to become an instrument. Someone who understands that creativity is not about producing more and more and more. It is about becoming available. Available to love, available to serve, available to receive, available to let life move through us kindly. So today, as we move through this episode, I invite you to listen with the question, where am I being nourished? Where am I nourishing? Where have I forgotten that receiving is also a sacred practice? And where might I be giving from an empty bowl? Because even Annapurna, the goddess of endless nourishment, teaches us something important. The bowl must be able to receive. The vessel must remain connected to its source. And perhaps that is where our yoga practice begins again, with remembering, with breathing, with returning, with relationship. We are yoga, and may we continue to practice together.

And as always, our journey today is carried by music. Songs that have become companions along the way, carefully curated, lovingly gathered. Pieces of sound that have found their way into this moment because they carry something we are remembering together. And today's playlist is an offering inspired by Annapurna, a celebration of nourishment, of fullness, of the deep knowing that we are already held, that we have been always part of the same great conversation, the same rhythm, the same heartbeat, the same beautiful unfolding. These songs travel across continents, languages, cultures, generations, and genres. They come from different voices, different landscapes, different life experiences. And yet, somehow they recognize one another, like stars in the same constellation, like rivers returning to the same ocean, like the jewels of an infinite net reflecting one another. Or perhaps simply like human beings remembering that separation was never the whole story. This is a playlist that holds sentiments of galactic girls and is for dreamers, for the dancers, and for those who feel the ancient pulse beneath modern life. And for those who know that the body is not separate from the cosmos, that our heartbeat belongs to the rhythm of the earth, that our breath belongs to the great breath, that our creativity belongs to the ongoing creation of this universe. And today, every artist on this playlist becomes part of a larger relationship. The musicians, the producers, the storytellers, the cultures and traditions that shape these sounds, the hands that played the instruments, the voices that carried the melodies, the people who listened before us and you here with me now. Because a song is never complete when it leaves the studio. A song becomes alive through relationship, through being heard, through being felt, through becoming part of someone's mourning, someone's memory, someone's movement, someone's healing. This playlist is not a collection. It is a conversation, a gathering, a shared table, a soundtrack. And just like Annapurna fills the bowl, these artists offer their gifts into the center. We receive, we listen, we dance, and we remember. And whenever you return to this episode, whenever you revisit these songs, whenever these melodies find you again in another season of your life, the relationship continues. The nourishment continues. The offering continues. So wherever you are, prepare your space. Open your ears. Open your heart. And let this carefully curated journey through sound be a reminder that we were never truly apart. Thank you, Ryan Herr with Momentology, Kailash Kokopelli with Dvani Nadaka, Hannah Epperson, Ayla Nereo, Frameworks, Proja, Man of No Ego, Nick Malvey, Maria Noot with Room, Kylan Rivers, and Thierry David.

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You can also connect with Anna Marie, Venus Frequency on Facebook and Instagram. 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And remember, it's written together. 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We are each other's medicine, timeless and eternal.

The Earth is not a big rock infested with living organisms any more than your skeleton is bones infested with cells. The Earth is geological, yes, but this geological entity grows people. And so the existence of people is symptomatic of the kind of universe we live in.

And before anything else, I want to make sure to take a moment to bring us to the place where her story has been held for centuries, the ancient city of Varanasi, a city known by many names, Kashi, the city of lights, a place that rests along the banks of the sacred river Ganga, where millions of people have come over thousands of years to pray, to celebrate, to grieve, to begin again. Varanasi is one of the oldest continuously inhabited cities in the world. Walking through its narrow lanes is like stepping into a living tapestry of time. The sounds arrive before the sights. Temple bells, the call of vendors in the morning markets, the chanting of mantras, the footsteps of pilgrims making their way toward the river, the laughter of children, the quiet conversation of people sitting together at the edge of the Ganga. Life unfolds here in full expression. The sacred and the everyday share the same streets. The flower offering placed into the river. A cup of chai shared between strangers. A prayer whispered at sunrise, a family gathering, a musician playing an ancient melody. A boat slowly moving across the water as the first light touches the horizon. The Ganga has been a source of devotion, ceremony, and life for generations. Each morning, people gather at the ghats, the stone steps leading down to the river, to offer prayers, light lamps, practice yoga, sing, meditate, and simply sit in the presence of something much greater than themselves. The evening Ganga Aarti ceremony fills the riverbanks with movement and light. Flames rise into the twilight sky. Incense moves with the evening air, voices join together in prayer. The river carries these offerings onward. Varanasi has long been a place of pilgrimage and transformation, a place where people come to remember what is essential, a place where the rhythm of life and the mystery of life are held side by side. And somewhere within this ancient landscape, the presence of Annapurna has been deeply honored. The goddess whose name speaks of fullness, of nourishment, of the generosity that allows life to continue. Because perhaps every sacred city carries a particular teaching. And perhaps Varanasi whispers this. Slow down. Listen. Pay attention. The ordinary moment is already carrying something sacred. The meal shared with another person, the breath moving through the body, the river flowing past ancient stones, the light rising each morning, life itself offering itself again and again. So as we step closer to Annapurna, we allow ourselves to enter through the doorway of this ancient city, a city of rivers, a city of prayers, a city of memory, a city where generations have gathered to remember their relationship with the divine, with the earth, and with one another.

never apart, and love flows where there is space. Connection becomes possible when we are willing to arrive with an open vessel. And perhaps this is where we begin to explore our own relationships. Because sometimes our boundaries become unclear when we forget that our own bowl matters. Sometimes we offer and offer, hoping that giving will finally prove our belonging. Sometimes we hold everything tightly, afraid that if we open our hands, there will not be enough left for us. Annapurna reminds us of another possibility, a relationship where giving and receiving are in conversation, a relationship where generosity does not require depletion, a relationship where fullness is not something we take from another person, but something we cultivate within ourselves and share from there. So perhaps, as you listen today, gently bring these questions into your own heart. Where in my life am I confusing kindness with self-abandonment? Where do I mistake walls for boundaries? Who am I when I stop performing connection? What relationships leave me feeling more deeply myself? And can I trust that saying no sometimes becomes the deepest form of yes? And what if contentment, santosha, allows me to love without clinging? Perhaps this is a quiet wisdom of Annapurna. The bowl is sacred. The offering is sacred. The receiving is sacred. And when we remember this, relationship becomes less about proving our worth and more about participating in the natural circulation of life. A giving, a receiving, a returning, a remembering that we were always held, that we were never apart.

and simply feel what Santosha feels like. Santosha from the Yoga Sutras is often misunderstood as settling. But Santosha has never meant lowering our standards. It means ending the inner war with reality. When I no longer need you to complete me, when I no longer need to rescue you, when I no longer need your approval to know who I am, then relationships become free. Yoga invites us to discover fullness first. And from fullness, we share. Not because something is missing, but because something is overflowing. Yoga Sutra 2.42. Santosha anu tamasukha labhaha. From contentment, unsurpassed happiness is attained. Patanjali is not describing happiness as a reward we chase. He's pointing to the quiet joy that appears when we stop living from inner scarcity and begin recognizing the fullness already present. It anchors beautifully with our reflection questions around boundaries, receiving, and sacred reciprocity. And you are listening to Venus Frequency, like Venus, the powerful second planet from the sun, named after the Roman goddess of love and beauty, called Shukra in Sanskrit and Vedanta terms, which means lucid, bright, clear.

And as we come to the end of today's story, I want to invite Annapurna to sit with us just a little longer as an image, a feeling, a presence, the image of a woman holding the wisdom of nourishment, the wisdom that life is continuously offering itself, the wisdom that fullness is not something we create by collecting more and more. It is something we discover when we come into right relationship with ourselves, with our bodies, with the earth, with the people who walk beside us, with the gifts we are here to share. Annapurna reminds us that nourishment has many forms. Sometimes it is a meal lovingly prepared. Sometimes it is a conversation where we finally feel seen. Sometimes it is a song that reaches a place inside us, words could not touch. Sometimes it's a moment of silence, a breath, a pause, a return, and perhaps this is where we meet Santosha, the quiet practice of recognizing what is already sustaining us. Little Zeus just coming into the studio, the ability to pause long enough to notice what is here, what is alive, and what is already enough.

And again, perhaps this is what it means to be a soul artist, to become a conscious participant in this great exchange of life, to create from connection, to love from presence, to walk gently upon this earth, knowing that every breath, every relationship, every offering is part of a much greater sacred conversation. May we continue to listen. May we continue to receive. And you are listening to Venus Frequency, living and sharing a pop culture way of the yoga, meditation, holistic body, wisdom, and soul artistry lifestyle in support of a more mindful, co-creating, accepting, and loving world. May we live like the lotus at ease in the muddy water and bloom to gorgeousness. Tune back in for more of that Venus Frequency, your pop culture take on all things yogic, on-air meditations and pranayama breathing exercises, yoga reads from great books and amazing teachers, thinkers, and world betterers. Live it, feel it, breathe it, move it, and share it. Catch those amazingly good universal energies, and always remember to tune in rather than tuning out. You make my heart sing. You are the heartbeat of this journey. You give this project its soul and purpose. Thank you for being here, for listening, and for shining your light.

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May we meet ourselves and one another with presence. 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

0: 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Das
1: and nearly got caught all off just on there. A very good morning to you. My name is Nigel AJ. Everything's coming out slow this morning. I wonder why. Anyway, welcome to Tram 49 here on Radio Orange. Anyway, we've got music and short stories, so let's be on our way.

Doris Day and Pillow Talk. We had Whatever Will Be before that, and her last song, Pillow Talk, There Must Be a Boy for Me. Wishful thinking that many people do find the boy, the girl, and then, of course, regret it later. Anyway, I'm Nigel E.G. You're listening to Tram 49 here on Radio Orange. Our story this morning, our first story this morning, is something that happened to me many, many years ago. It happened in Budapest, and it was still when the West was the West and the East was the East. And I simply called this story Budapest Blues. It was a very aggressive Hungarian mob, and we were trapped in its middle. Our coach was unable to move. We were in trouble. We had come down to Budapest from Vienna to cheer England on. A football match, England versus Hungary, and England had won. 1-0 was the score. And the trouble began just after the match, and all because of our flag, the great Union Jack. We were on our way back to the coach, which was all on its own in a big open space, and two of our group were waving their enormous Union Jack. Showing off. England had won. We were the best and all that. Then one or two Hungarians made a grab for the flag. No problem at all. Just very good fun. Then one or two more joined in, then more, and all of a sudden the fun stopped being fun. The Hungarians were set on getting our flag. But we got back to the coach and were quickly on board. Then came the missiles, bottles and cans and other things too. They were hitting our bus, and the very black, very loud, ugly whistling was paining our ears. Then things took a turn for the worse. The mob started rocking our bus. They not only wanted the flag, they wanted us too. Where would help come from? And the help came out of the shadows. An army of long leather coats. And the mob started simply dispersing. We were free to go on our way. And the embassy bar was a blessing. My first scotch was a double. My second a triple. And I started talking to the girl next to me. Had she been to the match? Certainly not. And the couple with the flag were being toasted as heroes, saving the flag, and so on. Stupidity? Next day, on the way home, the two with the Union Jack took their seats at the back of the bus. The Union Jack across the back window. A Union Jack that hadn't been captured. The victorious English on their way home. And I had a touch of the Budapest blues. Too much fun, too many whiskies, and a night that had turned into morning. Budapest, a long time ago. Well, that was absolutely a true story. It really was like that. And first time in my life that I was ever in the centre of a very violent mob. Anyway, we all lived and we're all still here, and here's some more music.

We've got a lots of Italian music for you this morning, and I don't really tell you what that one was called. It was called Tanti Auguri Felicita by some group called the Swiss Song, and before was Piccolo e Fragile, a song that we all know and we all like, and I'm sure you like it too. Anyhow, we have another story this morning. All true stories, by the way, nothing invented here. This is Radio Orange, and this story is simply called Alexandra Lance. And I knew Alexandra Lance many years ago. My son was in her son's class at the Josephinum in Vienna. Anyway, here's our story. It's a sad story with a happy ending, so get ready. Here we go. Alexandra Lance. Her illness came without warning. She was at school. 1 minute fine, unconscious the next. 15-year-old Alexandra Lance was seriously ill. The ambulance came and Alexandra Lance was rushed into hospital. And there she would stay for just over very, very hard, very slow, and sometimes very painful years. Tests after tests, Alexandra Lance had a very unusual liver complaint. And Alexandra's youth was fading away. There was nothing she could do. And the doctors too could do nothing to help her. That is to say, nothing except a liver transplant. And this had never been done in Austria before. It had been almost 5 years, and Alexandra Lance agreed. An operation she may or may not return from alive. And during the operation, Alexandra Lance experienced something totally beautiful, an out-of-body experience. She was peacefully floating, looking down on the surgeons below. And no words could ever describe this truly amazing, life-changing, powerful feeling of wonder. A feeling of light she's never forgotten. And she had been somewhere else and had seen something greater than great. And Alexandra Lance came round to a world that was waiting for her. She had much to catch up on and she worked very hard. And after completing her studies, became a young doctor. But there was still one more miracle waiting for her. Alexandra Lance became the first ever liver transplantee in the world to give birth. A very healthy boy. This, she'd been told, would never be possible. And not so long after, a second son followed. And this is a story that's still going on. Alexandra Lance is happy and thankful. She has a wonderful life, a life she came back to, back from a place no words can describe. Very, very true story. Of course, if I were working for the BBC, I would have to say that she was a person who gave birth, not a woman who gave birth, because they're into this very wokey culture there. Anyway, fortunately, we have nothing to do with that here. Anyway, here's some more music.

Autumn Leaves, a song by Doris Day, and I have it on the best authority that this year we are in for a wonderful autumn, and it's not far away. It's now the beginning of August, 4 or 5 more weeks summer, and then autumn will be here, and those autumn leaves will be falling. The temperatures will be cool again. But until then, we've got this wonderful heat to enjoy. I hope you're having a good summer. I'm having a very, very good summer. Doris Day, that was, with her Autumn Leaves, a song that I like and a lot of other people like too. You're listening to Radio Orange all the way from Vienna. And we here at Radio Orange are having a fundraising campaign, meaning that we want to raise funds so we can still keep on having fun, so you can keep on having fun listening to us having fun. If you want to send some money our way, simply go, just Google Radio Orange, and it's just find everything else from there on. Thank you, or whatever. Anyway, we have another story now, or should I say I have another story now. It's something that happened actually in London in 1952. The story's called Albert Gunter. Way homes on London Red buses are for taking it easy. These stop and start trips allow time for reading the paper. And if sitting upstairs, the view of a London evening on its way into darkness is possibly the best in the world. But passengers to Dulwich in South London got more than they paid for a long time ago. Whilst riding home for their suppers one late afternoon, they not only flew, but made headlines as well. It was the 30th of December, the last working day of 1952. Albert Gunter had just steered his number 78 double-decker bus onto London's world-famous Tower Bridge, when all of a sudden he felt his bus going up. The arm of the bridge on which he was driving was rising, and it looked as though his bus was about to make history. The first ever London bus to fly off of Tower Bridge and sink in the Thames. But Albert Gunter, having been a Spitfire pilot during the war, knew what to do. He went into action. Automatically, Albert Gunter dropped down in gear and put his foot on the gas. His bus needed speed. He only had seconds. The gap between the two arms of the bridge was getting bigger and bigger, and as each second passed, his bus had to get up enough speed to fly over the gap or crash into the river. Faster and faster he drove. He had no other choice. There was no going back. And Albert Gunter succeeded. His bus took off and flew for just a few seconds. And that was enough. Down came the bus with a bang. It was loud. The passengers and seats were thrown about as the bus came to a stop on the other arm of the bridge, and thankfully only one or two minor injuries. But that wasn't the end of the story. Albert Gunter was decorated for bravery by the Queen. He had saved the lives of his passengers. And by the way, that was the first time, or should we say the first ever medal Queen Elizabeth II awarded. A medal not only for bravery, but also for flying a bus. And all London joined in with its praise and its thanks. And Albert Gunter was made London's Man of the Year. And that was good so. Albert Gunter had not only saved the lives of 63 people, he had given them a story to take home as well, the day they flew home in a bus. Albert Gunter and a very hard landing. An incredible story. London, 1952.
And that really, really did happen, ladies and gentlemen. That really did happen, and Albert Gunter became a well-known person, at least for a few years. Anyway, coming not quite up to date, but here's some more music now.

Dean Martin. Money burns a hole in his pocket. I think that's a problem many, many people have. Anyway, we've got time for one more story, and it's called Jan de Kock, and it's all about a life behind bars. Not in a criminal way, but in a very connected with criminal way. Here it is, Jan de Kock. Jan de Kock of Belgium has spent time before behind bars, but not as a criminal. Jan runs an NGO which helps prisoners in all kinds of ways. And in the course of his interesting life, Jan has travelled the world. He's experienced much and he has heard many stories. But the story Jan discovered in a jail in Brazil was simply amazing. Diego was serving a very long sentence. He had murdered a taxi driver. And each week, and this was amazing, Diego was visited by his victim's family. In fact, they had become very good friends, and all for a very good reason. It turned out that Diego's victim's sister had been diagnosed with a serious kidney disease, and a kidney transplant was all she could hope for. And in a roundabout way, Diego got to know about this, and Diego offered to help. He would, if he could, donate one of his kidneys to help his victim's young sister. And so Diego underwent tests and did all that had to be done. And then came the results. Diego's kidney was perfect. It was totally compatible. The operation took place. It was a total success. Diego had saved his victim's young sister's life with one of his kidneys. A very happy ending. But this story has an irony too. If Diego had not had murdered his victim, he would not have been able to save the life of his victim's young sister. A twist of fate beyond understanding. Of course, Jan de Kock had had many other experiences too, but Diego's story was without any doubt at all the most incredible and touching of all. Diego murdered a taxi driver, then saved the life of his victim's young sister. A story Jan de Kock heard in a jail in Brazil. Jan de Kock, a life behind bars. Really is true. Actually, I knew Jan de Kock's sister, Els, who lives in Innsbruck. Good morning, Els, if you're listening in Innsbruck. Anyhow, that's true. And we've got some time left, so let's have some more music.

Anyway, unfortunately, we've come to the end this morning. I know we could go on forever, but anyway, I'm Nigel A. James. Enjoy the rest of this summer weekend. It's not going to be so hot today as yesterday. I think tomorrow and Sunday will be slightly not so hot as well. But anyway, enjoy the heat, enjoy yourselves, have fun. See you next week. Bye-bye for now.

for jazz and for blues and for all the artists who have been here for the 15 days, I think you have had, started the 3rd of July, for this gift from Claude Knobs, for your presence, for the joy, we say thank you. Support me, buy my albums, and see me, 'cause I love you. And for Dorothy Donegan, who was so fantastic.

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2: Yeah, welcome to Awareness FM with DJ Lady Soul. Today I greet a new reggae artist here in Vienna, Jaga Yeoman. Welcome to the studio.
3: Thank you so very much.
2: I'm very glad that you are here.
3: I'm glad to be here as well.
2: I was listening to your music and I was really surprised that we have such a reggae artist here in Vienna. Really wonderful music, and for me it's always interesting, when did you start to sing? When was it for you that you say, I want to become a singer?
3: This is a very beautiful question, Lady Sue. You know, as a child, every child begins at home, like they say, charity begins at home, and certain things begin at home. So music and singing has come along all the way from infancy with me, and I've been singing every time. From infancy, I didn't really think about being a musician. In fact, it took me ages to know that, to understand and to accept that really I will be a musician, and I am a musician.
2: And in your family, the people were also singing?
3: Actually, in my family people have been musically inclined. I know all my family have good voices to sing, but not really anybody from my family has really come out to be like a musician.
2: And when came the intention to say to yourself, I really want to make music, this is for me what I want for my life?
3: Yes, I found this out because I got to know myself better and better as I grew up, and I realized that there's nothing that gives me interest, that gives me joy, that gives me life, that gives me satisfaction than music.
2: Mm-hmm. And the first song, so the first music, was this already a reggae, or was it high life or some other styles?
3: Yes. On the journey of music, I have come a long way. I began to listen to a whole lot of music from infancy. I was inclined to sing every kind of song that I come to meet. Anything that is played on the radio that I hear, I get interest in it and I sing along with it, no matter what song it is. But up till some time, around the 1977-78 there, I begin to listen to songs from Bob Marley, and this swept me off my feet.
2: So I just wanted to ask you, who influenced you the most? So you answered the question already.
3: I think your question has been answered already by me saying to you that Bob Marley influenced me into reggae music.
2: And what means reggae to you?
3: Reggae is my culture. Reggae has become my culture. I have accepted reggae as my culture. And if you ask me what my religion is, I tell you, love is my religion.
2: It should be the religion of everyone.
3: Thank you. This is the religion that we are supposed to all embrace, because this is where you show it. Love is about giving and taking, showing it live. It's not about hiding anything. It's not about following any whatever doctrine. It's direct. Life, love is direct. Love is life itself.
2: Love is life, yeah. You have your love also in your life, your Regina. But if I ask you, true or false, music is your first love?
3: Of course, I will say so. And I don't think that will hurt my Regina, because she definitely has come to grow to understand that this is so very much important also to me. And I have always tried to let her understand. It doesn't come in between us.
2: We want to listen to one of your songs.
3: Unconditional love. Exactly as we were talking about love.
2: Exactly.

0: Are we living the unconditional love from of old? Because when we were young, we learned love, the real love. We saw this direct from our parents, from elders around, from people, from everybody you meet. They show you respect, you show them respect back, and it was so beautiful. I don't kind of see that it's missing. Something is missing. So I was asking myself, are we living this unconditional love that from of old? Are we living the true religion of love? Because for me, we talk about Christ. I'm a Christian. I was born into Christianity.
1: I just wanted to ask you what understand you under unconditional love.
0: Thank you. I was born into Christianity. I learned to not want to accept it anymore. I somehow, somewhere in the middle, I became a Muslim because I tried to challenge myself to know what's up. I became a Muslim somewhere along the line. Unfortunately, I also didn't get my satisfaction there. I tried into Krishna thing. I still didn't find me there. And then I entered into Rastafarianism, which I am up to now, which is still not giving me the real answers that I still need yet. But I still find my, at least, satisfaction here, at least my comfort here. Okay? Mm-hmm. So this is where I am now. And for me, looking at all this, I ask myself about it. So when you become a man, as you come to this world, as all of us have come in this world, what are we seeing? We are seeing, instead of loving, instead of just opening for each other to enjoy the real life, sometimes I ask myself, why do they build guns? For what? For who are we building guns? For who? To kill each other? And to what avail? To what aim? When we kill each other, do we get satisfaction? I don't believe anybody gets satisfaction after they have killed whatever millions of people they could.
1: So the most important for you in your songs is the message. And you write all your songs by yourself? So
0: yes,
1: the lyrics and also the music?
0: Everything. Everything from every song that I sing is from me. Inspiration, the message itself, everything. Taught by myself, written by myself, sung by myself.
1: And the inspiration you get from the daily life or what is happening
0: daily
1: in your
0: life.
1: World.
0: Whatever happens, my pain is my song. My joy is my song. My daily living is my song. Whatever I do with you will be another song.
1: Oh, this would be nice. Then we will play it here again. Then we have one other song. Mm-hmm. This is your song. We want to listen to
0: it. So this is your song then.
1: Okay. For all our listeners also.
0: Yes, for everybody listening.

0: is your song. So for all our listeners, for everybody here.
1: For everybody, this is your song.
0: Exactly. You are from Ghana.
1: Yes.
0: Yeah. Ghana is a country with a high culture, what I know. And also music is very important there. But I think there are many people, they love reggae in Ghana.
1: Yeah, actually, yes, many people love reggae because reggae actually is, for me, is kind of a revolution taking over the music spectrum. And aside saying this, music, Ghanaians love music generally. And Ghana has a high life music as a specialty. And this is also hidden, and some of the new generation are turning the same high life into hip hops, into whatevers and whatevers and whatevers and whatevers. And music is so dynamic and is so big to the extent that you can't limit music to one side or whatever.
0: And how do you see the reggae scene in Austria?
1: Yes.
0: Your connection also to other musicians here.
1: Actually, I have been here for 2 years now, let me say. And for me, I had my own dream about my music and my message that I want to give out. And for me, I am concerned so much with this, so much that I normally don't want to compare myself or compare what the comparison thing. What I know is that music is entertainment. And everybody who can come out there and make some people feel good, for me, I also get to some place and I see some people performing somewhere and I say, wow, and I enjoy myself from there. And I see so much people who also see my concert and they jump into it like, wow, like crazy, you know. And for me, this is the way we all can uplift each other. I see not only in music, so many in other arts. Like what you are doing, especially right now with me here, without people like you, people like we also couldn't be heard. The world for me is like the human body. The human body can only be human body if it is full with every part of it. The head, the nose, the eyes, the hands, the mouth, the belly, the every part of it has its own part to play. And every one of all of us walking on this earth has a part to play.
0: But you have also some Austrian people you're working with, or you have a studio you're working where you produce your music?
1: Yes, so far we have done all this production with, privately, on our own, on our own. So far, there has been no assistance from anywhere, whatever. But since we are determined to do what we want to do, we find our own forcefully, anyhow, that we find a way to get it done.
0: But you did a good work because you are on the top at Reverb Nation.
1: Yeah, on Reverb Nation. Yeah, thanks to nature. Reverb Nation, since when we uploaded the songs on Reverb Nation, I realized that that's even where I got to know the reggae musicians, which I have not met many of them, but I have met people like Aijasan, who has become my friend now.
0: Okay.
1: Kudos, Aijasan, wherever you are, if you hear this, you know, brim, brim, brim. And I've also met a group like the Kaya Roots band, which I am also looking forward very soon to organize things with them, you know. do some collaborations with all of us. And since I'm beginning to know them slowly now, I'm sure that I'm going to connect to all of them. And then, yeah, because I've also not had chance to come out so much because I've been trying to organize kind of like a group, you know. Mm-hmm. And because since I came, I didn't know anybody and I was trying, struggling because this is the only thing I want to do. And, you know, I have to find my way, you know, and I have to get a job somehow. I have to do this kind of, and it's been a hard struggle. But music keeps us alive. It makes me strong all the time.
0: We want to listen to the next song called Games.
1: Games, men,
0: play. Games, men, play.
1: Games, men, play.

0: Jagayomen, the games men play. So what about this song?
1: Yeah, this song I'm trying to say to everybody that do be yourself, to know who you are and be yourself. Because nobody will do anything for you. No one, even not even your own mother. Yes, your mother will try to do what she can do for you. But it's left for what you have to do. And that one, there's no human being on this earth that will do for you. That they say, let no one say your word for you. Let no one take your place for you. Let no one plan your plan for you. No one can live your life for you. No one can do the do for you.
0: Everybody is a gift and has to bring out what is
1: What is in you. Yeah. Because you have a potential. You are somebody. You are very unique. Every human being, every one of us, is a unique human being made for a purpose.
0: We can say your lyrics are somehow also coaching lyrics. People to motivate them to think about their life. And this is also your intention, I think, to write your lyrics.
1: Exactly. You see, you can surely go and get it if you really, really want. You see, none of them are perfect. The whole of them are trying. Everybody is just trying. Some are wanting and they don't get. Some are wanting. Some are getting. Some have got it. They don't want it. Some have it. They don't want it. What you are searching for, somebody have it in their backyard. They don't need it.
0: Has it also to do how you think about everything?
1: Yeah, that is how everything actually is. Everything, if you look at it this way, you should also look at it that way. It is the same thing. But because we have not the understanding, we have still not agreed to understand. That is why we are struggling about it. Because what you are searching for is with somebody freely. It's just the understanding how to communicate it. And then we can pass it over. And life will be so easy, so smooth, so beautiful, without all this hullabaloo going on in the world. But look at the way we are treating each other. Look at just because everybody doesn't understand the game. This is the games that men play.
0: Very motivating lyrics. If people want to listen or to get your music, where can they find you and your music?
1: Yes. Fortunately, right now, all the social media shops are alive. And so if you are on Deezer, you can go to Deezer. You can go to all the shop, Amazon. You just type in Jagayoman, whatever you are.
0: You have also a YouTube channel?
1: YouTube channel, yes. Mm-hmm. You type Jagayoman, you find me on YouTube. You can search for me there.
0: Also very important is if somebody say, I want Jagayoman for a performance in my club or somewhere. Where can they contact you?
1: Yes, you can also find all my information actually is online. And so if it's on YouTube, you can find even my phone number on YouTube. You can find everything on YouTube and everything is there from wherever you are, from wherever you look at it. I uploaded my songs on Reverb Nation, so you check on Reverb Nation, you go to Spotify, I am there everywhere.
0: Yeah, so Jaga everywhere. So you just have to know.
1: 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Me at the Jaga World. 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
0: Okay. People will find it now. So, people, you have heard where you have to search for Jagayoman.
1: Yes.

0: 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Today my guest Yaga Yeoman, reggae artist with wonderful lyrics, touching lyrics. What is the plan for your future?
1: My plan for my future is to make sure that human beings are happy. And that's why I sing and I say, hey, observers are even worried, okay? Good people. Let me use this opportunity again to say greetings to all my people wherever in Ghana, in the USA, in Vienna, in Amsterdam, Germany, all of them.
0: Mention some names.
1: Yes, especially to my mom who gave birth to me. Mommy, wherever you are, greetings to you.
0: And greetings, you know, from Awareness FM to mommy.
1: Of course. To my daughter, Audrey. Kudos, Audrey.
0: Greetings,
1: you don't know. I love
0: Audrey.
1: You and I'm proud of you. Also to my daughter, Kaya, in Germany. Kudos. I love you still, all of you.
0: Greetings from Awareness FM.
1: My sisters, Janet, Julie, Efe, all of you. Joseph, my brother, all of you. Hey, my people in Accra, New Town, all of you. Kokrobite Massive, all of you. Accra, yes. Osajifu, all the Massive, you don't know. Love and respect, all the Ghana reggae movement. I love you all still. This is a special greetings all the way from Austria to you straight. You don't know. Love and respect still. Yes, we're talking about the observers who are worried. You know, life is so funny. Life is funny. Life is beautiful. And in anything you do, there are going to be naysayers around you. And this must not give you a break heart or whatever to let you calm down.
0: So all how this, to handle the challenges
1: yes,
0: is
1: all
0: important.
1: This, it is very, very important in life that you keep all this going. I sing this song sometimes also to embrace my own self and to also tell my beautiful wife that, yes, this is the point. So many times, so many things will come our way. People will come and say this or that, but that's not the point. It is our aim that matters, our focus that matters, because all of them are also trying the same way to have their focus get done.
0: This is your intention to write also your lyrics.
1: Yes, yes. So we keep on sharing and caring for each other and life goes on every day.
0: Is it important to change life in a small part and then it's growing bigger and bigger? So if you say, if there is peace with my family, then also there is peace in my village, then there is also peace in my country. So it starts from a small
1: yes,
0: cell.
1: Yes, of course. It starts from you first. It starts from you. And then to your brother or to your immediate family. And then when your home is okay, and then you go out, you meet friends, the same thing extends, the same love extends to the friends. And they also, since they are also brought from homes, they also bring out theirs. We share them together and on and on and on until we have the whole, let's say, the whole village maybe infected with this love.
0: This is a good infection. We want this infection. If we get this pandemic, then
1: this infection is what we need.
0: Exactly.
1: And this infection is what humanity is missing and is losing because of, excuse me to say, greed. Greed is letting us get blind over good.
0: And nobody thinks if I die, I cannot take anything of this.
1: None of us is taking none of all the things we are fighting for. It's a pity. I see countries go to war and they destroy, kill each other. And at the end of the day, they say, okay, now let's all come to peace and build the nation again. So if you can sit down and say, let's come to peace and build it again, why did you first of all destroy the nation for the meanwhile?
0: This is the question.
1: For what reason? Just to destroy some people's lives, which matters. Every life matters. Every life, every one life.
0: You are a very experienced musician and man. You bring the things, all your experience also, and you bring it to your lyrics.
1: Yeah.
0: And this is also a way to touch people, maybe to motivate people to change their life. We hope so.
1: This is what I am hoping for. This is why I do music. I don't do music because I feel I have a good voice to sing. Many people have good voices to sing, but they are not even near being musicians.
0: Then the question, do you have stage fever? Maybe you had long time ago. I cannot ask you.
1: Yes, yes. That was those days when I began to learn how to come on stage. And this was way back when I met some other crew. People like Osajufu. Kudos to you guys. So, people like Osajufu, people like George. Yes, my own George. George was the first ever person I met in my life that I tried to do music with. And that was way back in 1986.
0: And which advices would you give to young artists?
1: For young artists, I will tell them, if you have an aim, First, if you know yourself, first you must know yourself. Every human being that is coming up or every young guy coming up, first know yourself. Don't just follow crowd because people are doing something so you also want to do it. Maybe you are not a musician and you want to, because your friend has done some music so you also want to do music. That is totally wrong. Look for your own. And if you happen to be a musician and you really want to do it, please focus. Focus.
0: And do it.
1: Do a lot of reading, a lot of learning. Do a lot of learning. And if I bring this learning part of it, it reminds me to say what I have done also in my life that didn't contribute to help my music world well. And this is, I say this to advise the junior ones coming, that myself, I realized later that I didn't take something serious about. There's one thing being a musician, and there's another thing doing music business. And if you make a mistake in these two, you will find yourself wasting all your years without understanding what music is about now, especially this time. Yes, especially this time.

0: sunny summer sun. Yeah,
1: very nice. Sunshine reggae, this is what we need. You were working on several songs, and yeah, these songs, they are already out, and the album will be called Solution.
0: Yes, yes, yes. The main album is called Solution, but I brought them all out as singles. From the first song to this Gimme Reggae, they are all singles and they are all online now, and you can buy them if you want.
1: These platforms we mentioned before.
0: Yes, on all the platforms. Yeah. Mm-hmm. Everywhere, all the markets, anywhere you are, you just check and type in Yaga Yuman, mm-hmm, and I think you'll find me there. And so the album itself is Solution. And so this package is what I am trying to organize now. Mm-hmm. But you know, due to this pandemic, which we all have been affected with, you can't really put a finger on something. Today you plan this, and then the next day it is that. And so things didn't go on.
1: We can say so time will tell.
0: Time will surely tell. So I promise my fans and my people, hey, look out. I'll update you as time goes on when things get online well. Mm-hmm. It's for the album. But meanwhile, you can get the singles on all of them online, and you can find them anywhere.
1: If the situation will be better, mm-hmm, then there will be a release party.
0: Of course, of course. Going to be a release party, and we are going to launch the album seriously well. And so watch out for all this. And the band is also getting ready for you. So when you have a party, you have whatever, and you want the Yaga Yeoman to come and do something for you at anywhere you want, just give me a call, check on me, wherever. Give
1: website,
0: me a call,
1: yeah.
0: Let's talk. Let's talk about it, and then we see how to turn things around to make us all happy and keep yourselves alive. Please watch out. Corona is still hanging, as they are saying. So please watch out, use your masks, and keep safe. Wash your hands and be everywhere.
1: Thank
0: Do
1: you.
0: All the things that the people are asking for, and let's all be in peace until the next year comes, so maybe all these things will go away from us. We will live in a beautiful, beautiful earth again.
1: Yaga, you told everything what has to be said. I say thank you very much, Yaga, that you took your time to come to the studio. I hope you will come again and we listen more of your music.
0: For sure.
1: And thank you for coming. And people out there, listen to the music of Yaga. You've heard all the platforms. Thank you for listening. This was Awareness FM.
0: Yes.
1: And tune in the next time.
0: Yes.
1: And now we listen to the last song, Solution.
0: That's right.

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1: Hello and a very warm welcome for tonight's Fitzcarraldo's Rare 80s show. Today's show will be a special about the new Musical Express, a collection of rare 80s gems curated by this magazine. And we start right away with the Blue Aeroplane's Your Own World. Right, Gerard Langley and his Bristolian Poet Rock Collective. They spent most of the late 80s proving that having three electric guitarists and a full-time dancer on stage was perfectly sensible.

0: we continue with Front 242 and Body to Body. Front 242 coming out of Belgium with what they called electronic body music, which sounded a bit like being trapped in a steel mill with a very disciplined drum machine. This is from right near the start of things, long before every synth pop act in Europe decided to put on combat boots.
1: Right here, right now.

And we continue tonight's show with Fuzzbox and Spirit in the Sky. We've got a Fuzzbox and we are gonna use it to give them the original and rather superior full name. Four young women from Birmingham who started out with instruments they'd barely learned to hold and turn Norman Greenbaum's old hippie hymn into a marvelously noisy, cluttering piece of noise pop.

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Now here's Colorbox, a band who never quite seemed to know whether they wanted to be a dub reggae sound system, an electronic pop group, or a studio experiment. They rarely gave interviews and left us far too early, but this has a splendidly dark, heavy groove that still sounds entirely unlike anything else from 1985. Colorbox. 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What do you think of it?

0: I've never really considered myself as a musician.
1: And we continue with Tuckhead and Stealing. Adrian Sherwood's Tuckhead Crew, taking the rhythm section from Sugar Hill Records and dropping them into a vat of industrial dub and political paranoia. It's got a wonderfully threatening metallic crunch to it, the sort of record that leaves grease on the stylus if you aren't careful.
2: You know, music goes good with preaching.

James Taylor, not the gentle American singer-songwriter I hadn't heard, but the man with the Hammond organ from Rochester. He took Lalo Schifrin's TV theme, turned the tempo up past breaking point, and single-handedly made a generation of indie kids start dancing to 60s jazz funk. This is Mission Impossible.

And we continue with Trouble Funk and Holly Rock, a bit of go-go music from Washington, D.C., which was one of those marvelous scenes that the music press tried to sell us at the next big thing every 6 months. Trouble Funk played live shows that lasted about 4 hours without a break, and this captures a fraction of that relentless

This is Fitzcarraldo's Rare 80 show, curated by New Musical Express and with 23 Skido New Testament. 23 Skido, who managed to mix industrial funk, tape loops and martial arts philosophy in a way that felt entirely urgent at the time. This has a strange, cold, polyrhythmic pulse to it, very dark, very sparse and rather brilliant.

Les Négrettes Vertes, Oran, from Paris, a large chaotic group of musicians who sounded as though they'd gathered all the accordions, brass and punk energy in the city and crammed them into a tiny cafe. It's a beautifully melancholic, swaying piece of music that makes you want to drink cheap wine in the rain.

And once again, Trouble Funk and Hey Fellas. More from Trouble Funk because one dose of Washington Go-Go is rarely enough to get the job done. It's built on that heavy, cowbell-driven percussion loop that just refuses to stop, regardless of what the rest of the world happens to be doing.

This is Fitzcarraldo's Rare 80s show with a show curated by New Musical Express, and this is Dolly Mixture and Miss Candy Twist. Three women from London who made some of the most perfect, unpretentious jangle pop of the early 80s, mostly ignored by the mainstream because they didn't look miserable enough. This is brief, breezy, and completely devoid of any 1980s production nonsense.

continue with the Pale Fountains, You'll Start a War. Michael Head and his Liverpool group, who decided in 1982 that what the world really needed was lush, Burt Bacharach-style orchestral pop instead of synths. It's marvelously ambitious, dramatic record that sounds like a sunny afternoon in a seaside town that's seen better days.

This is Fitzcarraldo's Rare 80s Show, curated by New Musical Express, and this is the Trashcan Sinatras with Funny, out of Kilmarnock, a band who seemed to spend years in their own studio perfecting every single guitar chime and lyric. This has that wonderfully fragile Scottish indie pop melancholy, where the melody seems to tumble over itself.

And now the replacements, bastards of Jung, Paul Westerberg and his Minneapolis companions, a group who seemed permanently suspended between sheer musical genius and total self-destruction. This is a grand, howling anthem for anyone who felt completely unrepresented by 80s television, played with a marvelous, racked fury.

This is Gene Love's Jezebel last year. The Aston brothers coming out of Wales with a lot of back-combed hair and a somewhat dramatic sense of theatricality. Before they went off to chase commercial rock success in America, they made spiky, claustrophobic records like this that crept around the edges of the dark.

The man they couldn't hang, the Bells, folk punk of the most bracing kind, arriving at a time when traditional acoustic instruments were considered somewhat unfashionable by the radio daytime producers. It's a fiery, stomping record delivered with the sort of conviction that suggests that they meant every single word.

And this is Fitzcarraldo's Rare 80 Show, with a show curated by the New Musical Express with Win, You Got the Power. Davey Henderson, after the breakup of the Magnificent Fire Engines, forming a band that made glossy, hyperactive pop music designed to sound like television adverts. It's a brilliant, slightly unhinged piece of avant-pop that probably confused a lot of people when it came out.

And we continue with Diesel Park West, Fine Lily Fine, a Leicester band who insisted on playing rich free guitar psych pop with glorious harmonies right at the end of the 80s, when everyone else was busy buying drum machines. It has a lovely, sweeping 1960s warmth to it that the time has been remarkably kind to.

And we continue the show with Frank Chickens and Chicken Ondo, Kazuko Hoki and Kasumi Taguchi, two Japanese artists based in London who gave us some of the most utterly singular records of the era. It's a bizarre, joyful fusion of traditional Japanese folk dance and post-punk synth-pop, and I've always found it completely irresistible.

0: This show is curated by the New Musical Express, and this is Fitzcarraldo with Lisa Lisa and the Cult Champ with Full Force. Can you feel the beat? Produced by Full Force out of Brooklyn, making what used to be called freestyle, a sort of electropop soul designed purely for Latin dance clubs. It's got a wonderfully sparse mechanical rhythm section on the remarkably soulful vocal line.
1: Can you-

Smith & Mighty evolved, the Bristol bass sound taking shape right here, long before anyone started using labels like trip-hop. Smith & Mighty took Sold Up and early breakbeats, slow-cooked them in a damp basement and created something immensely heavy and quiet.

And we continue with Spare of Destiny I Can See. Kirk Brandon's post-Theater of Hate outfit, delivering heavy bombastic rock with a saxophone cut right through the middle. There is a massive widescreen desperation to this track that always sounds as though it's being played at the top of a windy hill. I can see all years in front of you.

And we continue the show with The Sound and Missiles, Adrian Borland's group who made some of the most intense, emotionally searing post-punk of the decade, yet somehow never get to the vast audience they so clearly deserved. This is a dark, towering song about Cold War paranoia that builds into something genuinely formidable.

And we finished tonight's Fitzcarraldo's Rare 80s show with the Wooden Tops and Last Time. Rollo McGinty and his band, who played acoustic-driven indie pop at a tempo that suggested they'd all consume far too much strong coffee. It's a frantic, hyperventilating sort of groove that never seems to let you catch your breath. This was Fitzcarraldo's Rare 80s show. See you next time.

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1: They all fucking hits off the base.
0: I don't give a fuck.
2: Thank you.